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What makes a great playlist at work? 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
1: They say the holy water's watered down, and this town's lost its faith. 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

0: 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What makes a great playlist at work? Songs that make you feel good. Sweet dreams are made of this. A wide variety of different eras. If I could, then I would. And textures. 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Your home for feel-good variety. 94.9 HOM.
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0: Aura figured out how to get teachers, design curriculum, and it started from there. And then as society evolved, one of the things that happened is schools became integrated. So everyone's included in all public schools now, including all people with disabilities. And so the schools specifically designed for kids with disabilities kind of fell out. But what happened was there was a broad reach of services that is supported by the society, including community support programs. And that's our main focus. So now in 2025, we support folks to access the community. And when I say access the community, in a variety of ways, we visit radio stations, we volunteer in the community, we go to recreational sites, we're a part of the Sanford YMCA, we're at Sanford Bowl-O-Rama all the time. We have wonderful community partners. We also have an employment program. So we have 30 sites in York County, Cumberland County, and Rockingham County, New Hampshire. These are wonderful partners that do wonderful things for us. And we also have an independent living program. So we work in people's homes and enable them to live the most independent life that they can. And case management is our final service that we offer. And that's the behind the scenes work that our case managers do to help people to access resources and get funding and find out how to live their best life.
1: John, would you explain the independent living supports a little bit more? How does that work?
0: Yeah, independent living program is a program in which staff members go into a person's home. We have a lot of folks that live independent lives, and they just might need a little bit of help with, say, budgeting or preparing meals or cooking meals or maybe cleaning their house. And so our staff members kind of go in, and they're a support for these folks. And a lot of the folks have lived there for years, and it's a crucial service because it keeps people in their homes where they want to be, connected with their neighbors, their family, in the community up there choose. That's a crucial service.
1: And tell us about who you serve. What are the demographics like in the geographic area?
0: When folks graduate high school or are done with high school, they're eligible to become part of our services. And it's adults with disabilities. They stay with us up until, 80s, 90s at times, depending on where they are in their lives. And so anywhere from 18 to 90 and above, it's a wide variety of folks. Our geographic area right now is York County. And we do like Cumberland County. We go up into Portland a little bit, but mainly like the Saco, Scarborough, Gorham area. And then in New Hampshire, it's Dover, Portsmouth, Exeter, so Rockingham and Stratford counties.
1: John, let's talk about the importance of Great Bay Services, because you guys address specific community needs and gaps in services. Tell us about that.
0: The supports we provide are crucial to assisting and supporting people to live independent lives in the community of their choosing and at the location in which they want to live of their choosing, right? So our job is to follow the desired preference and wishes of the people we serve, of the members we serve. And it's a crucial, crucial service that we provide. So if you wanted to join the Sanford YMCA and you came to one of our programs, it would be our job to sign you up, to help you sign up, to assist with the transportation, to maybe help you set you up with a trainer, and then that process. If your goal was to get a job in the community, our job would be to help you find a job and then support you in the long term to help you be as successful as you want to be. And when I say job, not just any old job, a job of your choosing in the career that you want to pursue. Like independent living, if your goal is to live independently in your own apartment, then that's our job to assist with that, right? And so, what are the barriers to living in your own apartment? And it's our job to work on those goals. So maybe I just need a little bit of help with budgeting, like we mentioned before. And so it'd be our job to help people budget that. Or maybe it's like, I really need help with the stove in my apartment. And so it'd be our job to help teach safety around stoves and how to properly use the stove, but then also how to cook healthy meals and store meals and, when food has gone bad or not gone bad and things like that.
1: And what makes your approach different?
0: Our approach, one of the things that I have to highlight is our staff members. Our staff members are amazing. And we are only as good as our direct support professionals. And that's what the staff members in our field are called, direct support professionals. And we are only as good as our direct support professionals. And they are absolutely amazing. And this is every day, right? So they're working every day, boots on the ground, and they do an amazing job. And they are creative and innovative, right? And so that's what makes us different. Our staff members are always pushing us to be super creative and to be extremely innovative. If there's never a solution that we can't overcome, and our staff members help us to problem solve, but also what's the best approach to this, right? How can we help our folks live independent lives in the community? I can't say enough great things about our staff members.
1: That is

0: wonderful. And you guys do have such a strong community connection. Tell us about the philosophy of Great Bay Services regarding that.
1: Our community connection is crucial. The communities in which we work and live in, and we live in the communities as well, all the staff members and myself, the communities are so supportive and incredibly supportive. I mean, we have connections with businesses, with parks and recreation officials, and it's just the everyday people that we run into every day. And they're just so welcoming and warm, and that connection is so crucial because that's really what we're all about. We want to connect people to their community, and one of the main goals is to help people develop natural relationships, and that's a short way of saying to develop friends in the community. And when that happens, it's an amazing experience, and our community partners are so amazing. For example, the collaboration with Bowlerama in Sanford, the owners and the workers there are amazing, and they know our folks by first name. They know their tendencies. They know everything about us, and we know everything about them, and it's friendship more than a collaboration. I can't say enough good things about the Sanford Springville YMCA as well. We do Special Olympics year-round, and our training ground is sort of the YMCA in Sanford. It's amazing. So we went to University of Southern Maine to do their Special Olympics basketball tournament in Gorham, and three or four of the YMCA staff members from Sanford came on a Saturday to watch us play and support our members, and it's amazing. And I could give dozens and dozens of examples. Like, I won't take up too much of your time, but yeah, it's amazing, the collaboration.
0: I love that. I love that the community is so involved. And that kind of brings me to the next question, which is your volunteer program. Are you still looking for volunteers?
1: We are always looking for volunteers. And a lot of people approach us and will say, well, how can I volunteer? And you can volunteer in a variety of ways. So you may have a specific skill or interest that you are really interested in. So for example, we have an art program. So we are always looking for artists out there who want to volunteer their time. And, you know, we do ceramics, we do painting, we do all sorts of mediums. So we're always looking for artists that want to volunteer their time or work with our folks or donate their studio time or anything like that. But also we have one-off events, you know, so we have a friendship Thanksgiving that we do at the York County Shelter in November. We have a haunted house that we do in October. We have a gala that happens in South Berwick, and we're always looking for volunteers. So maybe you want to sell raffle tickets, or maybe you'd like to sell calendars for us, or maybe you just would like to hang out with us, right? Because the development of those natural relationships is what's most important to us.
0: And collaboration and partnerships are super important to you. So I want you to shoot your shot right now and invite in some more partners.
1: We are always, always looking for partners and collaborators. And it could be an individual. It could be another nonprofit. It could be a business. It could be a government agency. And we have a lot of those collaborations, but we're always looking for more. And we're always interested in new and creative ideas. So, and even if you're like, I'm not sure how we would fit in within collaboration with us, we will find a way, because there's always a way and there's always an interesting avenue to explore. I'll just give an example. We started volunteering at the Rachel Carson Reserve in Wells. And at first we were building kiosks and painting kiosks, and the rangers and staff members there were wonderful. And what happened, it developed, they're like, hey, do you guys want to go kayaking? And the next thing you knew, you know, we transferred from like volunteering at Rachel Carson to going kayaking down at Biddeford Pool. And, you know, that's the sort of path that this often follows. It's like, you know, we start with something and we'll start small and then we'll build on it. And sometimes the track that it follows is super creative, interesting, wonderful.
0: John, how would people get in touch with you to become a collaborator or a donor or a volunteer?
1: The best way is to go to our website. That's www.greatbayservices.org. They'll see my information on there, my cell phone, my email address, and they can email me directly. They'll also see some of our program managers on there and their direct information. And so I think that's the best way. They can also follow us on our socials on Instagram, Facebook.
0: 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Thank you for being with us this morning.
1: Thank you, Celeste. I appreciate it. As a listener of WVLM for over 30 years, I'm super excited that you're giving us this opportunity to talk about what we do.
0: Well, what you do is so important, and thank you for being a listener. We've been speaking with John Stimmel, Executive Director of Great Bay Services. I'm Celeste Barani, and this has been Perspectives.
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2: This is your Q97.9 Heart to Heart with Coach Bobby Murphy, presented by Oakhurst Dairy, the drink of choice for Maine soccer. The Hearts are in fine form right now as they come off back-to-back victories, which includes a massive late win on the road down in Florida against FC Naples. Here's Coach Bobby talking about that win and the confidence his team has right now.
3: Yeah, it was great. I thought the players did really well. You know, I don't know if a month ago we'd have been able to answer the bell with the two goals, you know, that pegged us back. But the guys, you know, they found a little bit of confidence and a little bit of self-belief. And, yeah, kept going and got the result. Feels like we're in a good place, and now we just got to make sure we do all the right things to stay in that sweet spot, you know, not try and do too much and not get complacent and just keep pushing and doing the right things. And hopefully we'll stay there for a little while, get a little run going.
2: The coach is also impressed about how deep the league is this year.
3: It's amazing how tight the league is and how competitive it is, and it's a credit to, you know, all the teams, especially the new ones, you know, just keep finding talent. You know, there's players everywhere, so, you know, there's no real weeks off in this league for sure.
2: Hearts will step out of league play to take on the New York Cosmos in a cup game this weekend. Here's Coach Bobby talking about the success they've already had against the Cosmos this year.
3: First game of the year, you know, we were there and we had the traveling fans, and I think it was sort of first game welcome to the league for them. And then I think, you know, when they came up here, we jumped on them early and got their heads down. So we want to do the same. I'm, you know, even though advancing in the cup right now is going to be a tough challenge, I think we want to keep momentum going. We want to keep winning. And so that's the most important thing, is we just keep this little bit of a run we're on going.
2: So we grab our Oakhurst chocolate milk and toast to them for a big win this weekend. Heart to Heart with Bobby Murphy, brought to you by Oakhurst Dairy. Kindness, goodness, Maineness.
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0: 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Just a

no movement at all. It's called somatics. I'll tell you what it is and the science behind how it works. Plus, our guest is neuropsychologist Dr. Linda Ercole, the director of geriatric psychiatry at UCLA. Her expertise is in Alzheimer's and dementia, and she'll share the first signs of Alzheimer's. She'll also tell us which spice protects memory, and Dr. Ercole will explain how being social is good for the brain. But first, vegetarians snore less. That's the conclusion of a new study into the connection between diet and sleep. It found that people who ate mostly fruits, vegetables, and whole grains were 20% less likely to snore or have sleep apnea. Meanwhile, people who ate the most processed meat and junk food were 22% more likely to snore and have sleep apnea. The scientists say it's due to a poor diet causing inflammation and weight gain, both of which are key factors in snoring and sleep apnea.

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2: If life feels easier in the summer, it is not your imagination. It's the light. Natural daylight is dramatically stronger than indoor lighting, with up to 100,000 lux outside compared to just a few hundred inside your home or office. And that's true even on cloudy days. And that light runs your body. Stanford Center for Sleep and Circadian Sciences says daylight controls your internal clock, the one that regulates your sleep, metabolism, immunity, and hormones. And if you don't get enough of it, your body feels off, almost like jet lag. But the fix is so simple. All you need is 10 minutes of morning light. Even 5 minutes can help reset your system. Morning light shuts down the sleep hormone melatonin and boosts alertness chemicals. That helps you feel more awake in the morning and sleep better at night. Beyond your sleep schedule, daylight can help regulate blood sugar. In fact, people who sit near windows at work have more stable blood sugar. Sunlight also boosts production of the feel-good chemical serotonin, which helps stabilize your emotions and fights depression. Bottom line, step outside early if you can, because a little daylight goes a long way.

0: Coming up, we'll talk to Doctor of Clinical Psychology, Dr. Linda Erkely. She'll share the first signs of Alzheimer's and whether people who are affected by it know it. But first, if you bought a lottery ticket this week, you may have extended your life a little bit, even if you did not win. That's because being optimistic about the future can improve your chances of living to age 85 and beyond by over 50%. The National Academy of Sciences found that high optimism was linked to longer lifespans, even after taking into account factors like health and socioeconomic status.
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1: What if the most effective workout you could do involved almost no movement at all? No sweating, no heavy lifting, just slow, tiny movements. That's the premise behind Somatics, and it's suddenly everywhere. Wellness centers from coast to coast are adding somatic instructors, massage therapists, and even somatic chiropractors. So what is it? It was created by philosophy professor Thomas Hanna back in the 1970s. His theory was our bodies accumulate patterns of muscular tension over time from injury, stress, and habit. Think about how you sit all day with your jaw clenched, hunched over your desk. And somatics uses small, deliberate movements to retrain your nervous system and release that tension. Think about things like Tai Chi and Pilates. They all incorporate somatic elements. Heather Milton is a clinical exercise physiologist at NYU Langone Performance Center. And she says it can improve flexibility, posture, and reduce pain even in older adults. It's not a replacement for cardio or strength training, but for people with chronic tension or pain, somatics can help relieve that while calming your nervous system too. There are tons of videos on YouTube, even ones from Johns Hopkins and the Cleveland Clinic, or Google somatic exercise near me.

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1: They say the holy water's watered down, and this town's lost its faith. Our colors will fade eventually, so if our time is running out, day after day, we'll make the mundane a masterpiece. Oh my, my, oh my, my love, I take one look at you, you're taking me out.

0: I'm Connie Salica. This is Intelligence for Your Health. And today our guest is geriatric neuropsychologist, Dr. Linda Ercole from the UCLA Longevity Center. And we started at the beginning by asking her about the first signs of Alzheimer's.
1: Some of the first signs that, let's say, are more characteristic or most characteristic of early Alzheimer's is forgetfulness. It doesn't have to be necessarily, you know, screaming obvious, but things like people start asking the same question like three or four times in, you know, a short time span, you know, 10 minutes, 15 minutes. Then that's because they can't remember that they ever asked the question to begin with. So it's like when they're asking it, it's the first time they're asking it. Another sign is people getting disoriented or lost while they're driving in familiar places, a place that they've been to many times, like a grocery store. And one day they get lost, they can't figure out how to get there, or they end up in another city. That happens sometimes. So that definitely is a red flag.
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1: Today, we're talking to clinical psychologist, Dr. Linda Ercole from the UCLA Longevity Center. She was just telling us about some of the first signs of Alzheimer's disease. But when people start having symptoms, I was curious to know how aware they are that something is happening.
2: From my clinical experience, it's mixed. Some people do. They realize it, but they may not say anything about it because they're either ashamed or they're afraid, or they realize it, but they don't realize the severity of it. There are folks who do not realize it at all, and they will flat out deny that they have any memory problems whatsoever. It's also really hard to remember that you've forgotten something, right? So if they're not aware and they can't remember that they asked a question three times already, then to them, it didn't happen. They didn't forget. But their loved one or their friend who's in conversation with them, of course, he does remember all this, might point it out to them and they'll say, no, that's, what are you talking about? So yes, some people have the ability to have some degree of awareness. Some people are quite troubled by it, and other people just lack the awareness that this is happening.
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You're listening to Intelligence for Your Health. I'm Connie Salica. Coming up, if you sleep poorly, getting a sleep tracker may not make things better. I'll explain why tracking your sleep score can make insomnia worse. And we'll have more with our guest, UCLA neuropsychologist, Dr. Linda Ercole. She'll tell us which spice can be a game changer for brain health and why social connection is so important for longevity. But first, use this body language trick if you're trying to stick to a budget and not spend on extras. According to the Marketing Journal, making small gestures like nodding, leaning in, or pulling an item towards you can make you more likely to buy something. That's because your body is giving off yes signals, and that increases your desire to have something. The experts say keeping your body as still as possible while you're browsing makes it easier to decide whether or not to buy something.

I'm Connie Sellecca with today's medical term, alpha-gal syndrome, or AGS. That's an increasingly common food allergy triggered by tick bites. It comes from a protein in tick saliva that causes an autoimmune reaction whenever the body encounters sugars found in red meat, including beef, pork, and venison. And the symptoms are similar to what you'd expect from any food allergy, ranging from breaking out in hives and rashes, to vomiting, to going into anaphylactic shock. However, where other foods like shellfish or peanut products trigger symptoms almost immediately after exposure, AGS symptoms can take up to 10 hours to set in. That's one reason the CDC estimates that up to 1 in 50 people may have some form of AGS and not even know it, especially if you live in areas where ticks are common, like in the Midwest, East Coast, and Nova Scotia. Because as tick populations have exploded in recent years, AGS cases have climbed too. It's why health experts recommend paying attention to any unusual issues you have after eating red meat. And consider this another reminder to protect yourself from tick bites as much as possible by wearing long sleeves and pants when you go hiking, avoiding wooded areas with tall grass, and using insect repellent. And that's today's medical term, alpha-gal syndrome, or AGS.

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1: I'm Connie Salica, and coming up, we'll hear more from brain health expert Dr. Linda Ercole. She'll talk about a study she conducted about memory and mood and the spice that can improve both. But first, if you have back pain, give yourself a hug. Wrap your arms around yourself for 20 seconds and squeeze. Research in Psychology Today found that crossing your arms over your body's center line disrupts the brain's ability to register pain. And 20-second self-hugs have also been proven to reduce the amount of the stress hormone cortisol in your bloodstream and boost production of the calming compound, oxytocin. So you'll feel better emotionally and physically if you give yourself a big hug.
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I'm Connie Sallica. This is Intelligence for Your Health. And a lot of people are using sleep trackers to try and improve their rest, but it can end up backfiring. A study in Frontiers in Psychology found that nearly half of adults have used a sleep app, but only 15% say it actually improved their sleep. And one in five users said tracking their sleep made them more anxious about it. It comes down to something called orthosomnia. That's insomnia caused by being obsessively worried about your sleep. Checking your score, worrying about every dip, and convincing yourself something's wrong. So instead of drifting off, you overthink everything. Devices like the Apple Watch, Fitbit, or even an Oura Ring are not medical-grade devices. So normal variations can look like problems, and that can trigger stress. The people most affected by orthosomnia are younger adults and then people with insomnia. In fact, insomnia sufferers were significantly more likely to feel anxious and convinced something was wrong when they used a sleep tracker. So what should you do? Dr. Craig Heller from Stanford University says temperature is the most important factor for sleep. So keep your room thermostat set to 67 degrees Fahrenheit or 19 degrees Celsius. That's the ideal temperature for sleep. And if you're really concerned, see a sleep specialist.

0: I'm Connie Sallica, back with more health intelligence from geriatric neuropsychologist Dr. Linda Ercole from the UCLA Longevity Center. And she was part of a brain health study and discovered just how powerful the spice curcumin or curcumin can be.
1: Curcumin, it's a compound. It comes from the root of the turmeric plant. It's been a medicine in India for thousands of years, but it's a food, right? It's frequently used in Indian food. So it has both anti-inflammatory and antioxidant properties. And there's evidence that curcumin has anti-beta amyloid properties, which are the abnormal proteins in the brains of people with, for example, Alzheimer's disease. So Gary Small was the lead investigator on a double-blind study at UCLA on the effects of curcumin in adults, right, between 50 and 90 years of age. So they had mild memory complaints, and I was part of that study. And what we found, you know, were that people who took curcumin had experienced significant improvements in their memory and in their attention abilities compared to the people that were taking a placebo. And we found that those individuals who were taking curcumin on the memory tests improved by about 28% over the 18-month period of the trial. So their memories got better.
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0: satisfied. And the opposite of that would be social isolation, meaning having few social connections in life that are supportive, fulfilling, and positive. So it's not just quantity, it's also quality. So social connection, though, is important for preserving our health, our cognition, physical strength, independence, and resilience. So research, for example, indicates that having strong social connections or bonds can increase our survival by about 50%. Social connectedness is a form of cognitive stimulation in the sense that if we're with people, we're doing things and we're engaged, we're conversing, we're having fun together, this is cognitive stimulation. And it also reduces the risk for depression and stress, which are, again, negatively impactful on brain health.
1: So aside from the support and stress reduction of our social circle, are we getting a brain workout by listening and responding in a conversation?
0: So yes, working of your brain with listening and responding is part of the benefit of having a social relationship and is definitely part of the cognitive stimulation. Think of it as, you know, sharing, having a discussion about a book that you read with a friend, right? A movie that you saw, what's going on in your lives and both of you participating in that conversation. So yes, it is not excluded at all from that. The conversation is very important.
2: Your health is our top priority. Intelligence for your health.

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Welcome back to Intelligence for Your Health. I'm Connie Salica. Coming up, we'll have more from geriatric neuropsychologist Dr. Linda Ercole from the UCLA Longevity Center. She'll tell us which common disease increases a person's risk for cognitive decline and Alzheimer's later in life. Then your credit card balance can stress you out. But new research also links debt to a higher risk of early death. But first, if you've ever told someone, "I'm half asleep," you were not lying. According to the journal Nature Neuroscience, parts of your brain actually do turn off when you're sleep deprived, sometimes even before you're consciously aware that you're tired. And those drowsy neurons can cause small errors or brain blips, like putting the milk in the cupboard and the cereal in the fridge, or missing your exit on the freeway.

0: I'm Connie Salica with more intelligence for your health from geriatric neuropsychologist Dr. Linda Ercole from the UCLA Longevity Center. And we've heard that changes in a person's gait, the way they walk, is an indication of changes in brain health. So we asked Dr. Ercole, what is the connection?
1: One thing is it tells about activity, right? And it can tell you about frailty. So slower walking speed, also decreased stride length, these can be those early warning signs. And they can precede cognitive symptoms, sometimes by, you know, several years. So you're looking for things that might signal that cognitive decline is around the corner, right? And again, once people start to decline cognitively, then you're concerned about whether they can live independently and whether they are at risk for future dementia.
2: All your medical questions answered. Intelligence for your health with Connie Salica.

0: I'm Connie Sallica. This is Intelligence for Your Health. And if you're feeling sore after a workout, scientists recommend eating more almonds. A study published in Frontiers in Nutrition found that almonds can reduce muscle soreness and improve exercise performance. That's because they're nutrient-dense and ideal for fitness recovery. And they're especially good for weekend warriors or people who get their only strenuous physical fitness on the weekends. They have a much easier recovery if they eat almonds every day. The experts say almonds do something to the body that a lot of other foods don't. They increase a fatty molecule in the blood. That molecule is important for energy regulation and triggers metabolic recovery after exercise. So how many almonds do you need to get the results? Study subjects had 2 ounces a day.
1: 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Intelligence for your health with Connie Sallica.
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Here's an email I received at Connie@intelligenceforyourhealth.com. It comes from Allegra Gersh, who writes, "What can I do about my restless legs? They keep me up at night." Allegra, about 17% of the population suffers from restless leg syndrome, or RLS. It's a neurological disorder that can cause a crawly, tingly feeling in your legs, and it gives you the impulse to move your legs every few seconds. And the older you get, the worse your symptoms may get, so it's a good idea to find ways to manage them. Dr. Norma Cuellar is with the Restless Leg Syndrome Foundation, and she says one of the best things for RLS is a bedtime massage. Simply rub your quads, glutes, and calves, and that should help eliminate RLS episodes. Also, according to Tulane University School of Medicine, for 1 in 3 people with restless leg syndrome, it's a result of an iron deficiency. For those with low iron, a diet that includes

use red meat, spinach, beans, and artichokes can help, and talk to your doctor about taking an iron supplement. There are also effective FDA-approved medications. And I know this sounds like the cure for everything, but exercise can help too. A 3-month study at the Johns Hopkins School of Medicine found 3 sessions a week of aerobic exercise significantly improved RLS symptoms. Thank you for your email, Allegra. I hope this helps.

Hope this helps.

0: healthy living at home, at school, or on the road. 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
1: We all know debt is stressful, but it could also be dangerous. A study from the University of Colorado Denver found a clear link between high debt and a higher risk of early death. In fact, the study's title is Killer Debt. Researchers analyzed about 170,000 credit reports tracking people over time, and the pattern was consistent. Having more delinquent debt was linked to worse health outcomes. In fact, people who went from no serious debt to overdue accounts saw their risk of death rise by 5%. But the opposite is also true. Improving your credit score by 100 points lowered that risk of death. So why does this happen? Experts say financial stress affects everything from your sleep to your blood pressure, your mental health, and even your immune system. And during economic downturns, the impact is even stronger. So keep in mind, your financial health has a strong correlation to your physical health. And getting control of your debt could help you live longer.
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I'm Connie Salica with more intelligence for your health from clinical psychologist Dr. Linda Ercole from the UCLA Longevity Center. And she says that one of the best things a person could do to avoid dementia and Alzheimer's is to get their type 2 diabetes under control. So I asked her what it is about diabetes.

0: decline, shorter lifespan, and also diabetes, heart disease, sleep apnea, and stroke risk. They're all in the same risk category. So having diabetes just seems to make everything worse, right? So trying to prevent diabetes is really essential to having better long-term health than right and better quality of life without it than with it.
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0: Summer's not over yet, New England. 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

0: You and I have known each other for a long time. This is a safe place to confess. What is the most embarrassing thing you've Googled lately?
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2: Now I know that going to the bathroom could be painful for cats, so it releases endorphins that make them feel amazing. So it's kind of like runner's high, but when they go potty.
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2: 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I'll tell you in three songs. She's

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Well, a new survey said we think the perfect length is 88 minutes. A new Spider-Man movie is 150 minutes, but I'm okay with that if Tom Holland's there.

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If you have a Swiftie in the family, do not get on Etsy. 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

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A wide variety of different eras. 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And textures. 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
1: Well, even people at the stoplight. 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
2: Exactly. 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Mine, if you're sitting there, stopped for a while, and the car in front of you moves, my car will literally beep at you to be like, yo, you need to go.
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You're looking around your living room today going, is this house as cluttered as I think it is, or am I overreacting? Well, your pets might answer that question for you. 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

0: 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Looking for the perfect playlist at work? You found it. 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Throw in songs from the 2010s. And mix in a few favorites from today.
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0: A grocery store will take your pumpkin when it starts to rot and turn it into a pumpkin pie. 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Yes, I believed it at 6 years old. Today, we're talking about those white lies that you told your kid. How about you?
1: So, you know how when you go out to eat, they put the little green leafy thing on your plate? Well, my kids, one time we went to eat, they asked me, what was that thing for? And I said, that's to brush your teeth when you're done. And for years, when we would go there, they would pick up their little lettuce leaf and brush their teeth when they were finished eating.
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1: I think bed bugs were the only bugs not in the no-tell motel that we stayed at in Denver a few weeks ago. Orkin just updated their list of the most bed bug infested cities in the country. Which city came out on top? I'll tell you in three songs.

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0: something, even though there is a modern solution for it, you still like to do it the old school way.
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1: I do like to call people, though, instead of, you know, texting and emailing and all that. You know, that just is more personal. But
0: how often do the other people actually pick up the phone?
1: Yeah, that's the point.
0: Because you might like it. They might not.
1: That's true. That's true. But I get where the kids are coming from when they don't want a voicemail anymore. I don't either.
0: My phone at least transcribes the voicemail, so it's almost like a text message.
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I noticed the new trend on Instagram this week where people posting videos of their above ground pool saying, I might be 2026 poor, but I am 1990s rich. And they're not wrong. I mean, all of my friends that had above ground pools I thought were loaded when I was younger. 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

0: many people want to be thrown into a public speaking situation, but if you had to give a 30-minute talk on something with very little presentation, what topic you picking, Christine?
1: Oh, I can do topics on social emotional like you wouldn't believe. Like, I used to teach that to children. So, like, if you are feeling overstressed, different types of breathing you can do. You know, your anger is really a front for fear. And, you know, there's tips for being able to get through that and being able to calm your body and your mind through traumatizing times or stressful times.
0: I feel like we need to bring you in to talk to the staff here someday.
1: Girl, I had to do this for like a lot of students multiple times a day. It's a gift.
0: Yeah, it certainly is. And I imagine it requires a lot of patience too.
1: That was actually one of the things the kids were like, you never get upset. I was like, don't get me wrong. If you were my own children.
0: Different story.
1: But I am here to be your peace.
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Well, the FIFA World Cup halftime show on July 19th just got even bigger. 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

0: 94.9 HOM. Queen and David Bowie, that's Under Pressure. Hey, it's Courtland. Did you see that we have a new top hot dog here in the U.S.? The Seattle dog officially beat out the Chicago and New York dog to be crowned America's best hot dog in 2026. And they say that the secret weapon is cream cheese. The Seattle dog is loaded up with cream cheese, grilled onions, mustard, and jalapenos. Now, I have to say the best hot dog I have ever had in my life was from a place called Daddy's Dogs in Nashville. They have the Big Daddy Dog, which also has cream cheese on it, but it has bacon, pickle, grilled onion, jalapeno, and something called Daddy's Secret Sauce. If you ever get a chance to try the Big Daddy Dog, it is unbelievable. Tell me, what's the best hot dog you have ever had? Shoot me a message over on our station app.
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94.9 HOM. So earlier this week, Ringo Starr of the Beatles celebrated his 86th birthday. He had this big party called Ringo Starr's Peace and Love Birthday Event in LA. And while he was there, he received an honorary degree from the University of Liverpool. As if being a Beatle isn't an honor enough.

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1: It's Lean On Me. 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

94.9 HOM. Okay, Taylor Swift's net worth is already insane, but it could grow by around $1 billion. There's a new report going around that she might have a residency on the way at either Madison Square Garden in New York City or the Sphere in Las Vegas. I guess they both offered her a ton of money. We're going to have to wait and see what happens.

94.9 HOM. So that new Green Day inspired movie Nimrods is coming out in August. And in honor of that, Green Day just released a new song from the soundtrack. It's called I'm Never Gonna R.I.P. if you want to check it out.

Memories will fade eventually. So if our time is running out, day after day, we'll make the mundane a masterpiece. Oh my, oh my love. I take one look at you, you're taking me out.

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0: 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You're the inspiration. It's Chicago. Hey, Cortland here, hanging out with you on your Sunday night. So tell me, how much would Netflix have to pay you to eat fried chicken and only fried chicken for 28 straight days? Now, I'm sure you remember the documentary Super Size Me from the early 2000s, but Netflix announced this week a brand new documentary. It's going to star a British comedian by the name of Mo Gilligan, and it's titled Big Chicken, A Fast Food Conspiracy. 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I imagine that after that, you'd probably never want to eat fried chicken again. 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

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Don't put a Neato in the microwave. I guess some kids have been hospitalized because of explosions and severe burns on their bodies. So it doesn't matter what the internet tells you to do. 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

0: 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Hey, it's Cortland. 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

0: Wham. Welcome to the John Tesh Radio Show, Intelligence for Your Life. And did you know you don't need to be married or even have a bunch of friends to improve your well-being as long as you have a pet? Brand new research now from the London School of Economics finds that having a cat or dog to keep you company will boost your well-being as much as being married or meeting up regularly with friends and family. I agree with this. The study says having an animal companion is worth up to, wow, $90,000 a year in life satisfaction. That is a metric that economists use to quantify the implied price of things that have no real monetary value. Amazing. You can improve your well-being as long as you have a pet.
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0: 94.9 HOM. All right, it may sound harmless or even polite to say, I hate to be the one to tell you this or to tell you the truth, but psychologists say we should never use those types of phrases because it means we're about to say something hurtful. Dr. James Pennebaker is a psychology professor at the University of Texas. He calls these qualifier statements, quote unquote, qualifier statements. He says they're a form of double talk. We're basically trying to hide the fact that we're about to say something completely offensive. For example, take the phrase, I'm not saying, as in, I'm not saying we have to break up, but, well, you actually are saying you want to break up. Here are a few other qualifiers you should never use, according to our expert. Don't take this the wrong way, but, which basically says if they find your words upsetting, it's their fault because they took it the wrong way. Don't say that. Don't take this the wrong way, but, and then avoid the phrase, to be perfectly honest. Pennebaker says this means you're not usually honest. So instead of saying, to be perfectly honest, that outfit doesn't really look good on you, say something more straightforward and positive, like, let's find something more flattering on you. Bottom line, if you're about to use a qualifier phrase, our expert says, take this as a wake-up call. You're about to say something you probably should not.
1: Intelligence for your life.

0: 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I'm John Tesh on 94.9 HOM. Have you figured out yet what's keeping you awake at night? Here are a few things to consider with help from our experts. First, you'll have a harder time sleeping if your bedroom is cluttered at all. Whether you have a mountain of throw pillows, a collection of teddy bears, or even piles of laundry. Dr. Emerson Wickwire is a psychiatry professor at the University of Maryland School of Medicine. He says physical clutter activates the brain and negatively impacts sleep. He says we should think of our bedroom like a place of worship where it's calm and soothing. And you wouldn't pile dirty clothing in a place of worship. Then what are the bedroom walls like? Dr. Wickwire says busy wallpaper or a bright or bold wall color can cause the brain to react the same way as clutter. It stimulates our mind. So what's the best color for a bedroom? According to a recent study, people who slept in a blue room got the best night's sleep, clocking in an average of 7 hours and 52 minutes. Purple was the least restful room color, with participants sleeping an average of just 5 hours and a half per night. And harsh whites and red have been linked to increased blood pressure, which is not conducive to a good night's sleep. So go with the blue room.
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0: And we're live here outside the Perez family home, just waiting for the... And there they go! Almost on time this morning. Mom is coming out the front door strong with a double-arm kid carry. Looks like Dad has the bags. Daughter is bringing up the rear. Oh, but the diaper bag wasn't closed. Diapers and toys are everywhere. Ooh, but Mom has just nailed the perfect car seat buckle for the toddler. And now the eldest daughter, who looks to be about 9 or 10, has secured herself in the booster seat. Dad zips the bag closed, and they're off. Ah, but looks like Mom doesn't realize her coffee cup is still on the roof of the car. And there it goes. Oh, that's a shame. That mug was a fam favorite.
2: 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Like making sure your kids are buckled correctly in the right seat for their age and size. 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
1: Well, look at this, Gib. Apparently, we're not getting enough alone time. And I know it's a problem for you because you got three kids and you're refereeing soccer games for kids. Mm-hmm. But here is the science. Although unplugging from your devices is good, great way to reset your brain, total solitude isn't necessary if you want to recharge. A plus one study found that alone time with access to social media, music, or other entertainment was even more restorative than total solitude. Wow. It made people feel less isolated. The study author says the key to the most restorative downtime is having a positive mindset. So if music, entertainment, or social media puts you in a better mood, then don't feel guilty for not going totally device-free. You just need to spend it alone.
2: Okay. I mean, I need a little bit of alone time. And so every once in a while, my family goes out of town. They have the school vacations that I don't have. So they'll go out of town, and I'll have a couple of nights where I can just watch whatever horrible action movie I want to watch at full volume. And it is so restorative for me. In fact, even very recently, my family and I, we went to Zion National Park, and they all did an activity that I couldn't do. So I went on a solo hike, and it was unbelievably restorative. And I had music in my AirPods, and I'm walking around. It was an unbelievable experience. And then I got to appreciate everybody in my life more when you come back from solitude. Right. So yes, enjoy your solitude. And if that means playing games on your phone, if that means watching a movie, if that means doom scrolling, but you're just alone and nobody's trying to get your attention, then absorb it.
1: That's good.

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0: 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I'm John Tesh on 94.9 HOM. All right, my friends, when it comes to strengthening your brain power, we now know playing board games will really do the trick. According to scientists now from the Cleveland Clinic, spending 20 minutes a day playing board games helps your brain behave like it's 12 years younger. Whoa, that's because games stimulate the release of the brain protein BDNF, which is like Miracle-Grow for brain cells. And studies have shown a link between an increase in BDNF production and a better mood, stronger memory, lower risk for Alzheimer's. To that end, listen to this, Hasbro, which makes board games, of course, has retooled some of their classic games so that aging doesn't get in the way of older adults enjoying them. Their new versions of Scrabble, Trivial Pursuit, and the Game of Life feature several age-inclusive components like bigger play pieces that are easier to grasp, larger wording on the boards, and reward content that's more relatable to older adults. For example, Trivial Pursuit Generations has new questions segmented by demographics. This is awesome. So if a whole family is playing, there'll be questions for the greatest generation, baby boomers, Gen X, millennials, and Gen Z.
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94.9 HOM. Well, it's time, finally, to embrace our to-do list because it could make the difference between achieving our goals or not, according to Sam Gilbert, a neuroscience professor at University College London. He says, no matter how important we think a goal is, one of the top reasons we may never achieve it is that we'll simply forget about it. In fact, research shows a whopping 70% of our daily memory lapses involve forgetting our intentions, as in the things we meant to do. And that's where using reminders can help, because they literally offload your goals and intentions in a way that frees up more brain power to actually focus on getting things done. A study from Stony Brook University found that people who regularly write down reminders do achieve more goals than those who don't. And researchers say one reason is that a reminder offers a positive way of telling yourself, you can do this, you just need a little nudge. And the more specific your reminder, the better, by the way.